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I'm your host, Tom Netherland, from border to border and around the world. 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

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All submission details are at arcd.org for the second annual Love for the Land song.

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1: Now here he is, the star of this week's show, Baron Young.

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If you got any papers, won't you read them to me? 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

I got put out of church, cause they talk about Diddy Watt Diddy too much. Mr. Diddy Watt Diddy, Mr. Diddy Watt Diddy. I wish somebody would tell me what Diddy Watt Diddy means.

0: 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Up first, Clint Holly brings in stacks of vinyl LPs, new and classic for your listening pleasure. And at 5 p.m., Big Lon dusts off those historic Appalachian 45 RPM singles as well as a few 78 RPM records for your listening pleasure. So kick back every Thursday and enjoy some great tunes.
1: Hi, Lovey. It's Grandma May. I love your song. 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

0: 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You never know what might happen as we explore music along the crooked road. Come on, there's foolishness to be had.
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All submission details are at arcd.org for the second annual Love for the Land song.

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1: Now, folks, I'm going to tell you a little something now about myself. You know, I come from down in Arkansas. I live down there on a little farm where the lands are poor. You had to put fertilizer around the telephone poles before you can talk over the wars. But nevertheless, it's a fine place to be from, folks. You know, I was born down there in Arkansas. Yeah, and I can remember the first day and I was born, too. There's three of us kids. We was all laying side to side on the bed. I heard the door slam, the old man, he come in. He walked up to bed and he just taken one look at us. He hollered my ma, she's in the kitchen getting dinner. He says, all right, Liz. Says, come on in here. Says, pick out the one you want. He said, we'll drown the rest of them. You know, folks, it's just 17 of us kids. There's 8 boys, 7 girls, and 2 other children. You know, I had but little age on me when the old man says, son, he says, you're going to have to get out and make your own living from now on. He says, I'm tired of feeding you around this place. Well, I struck out, folks, and here's just what's happened ever since. You know, I've been balled out and balled up, held down and held up, bulldog, blackjack, walked on and cheated, squeezed and mooched, stood for war tax, excess, profit, state, dog, and sin tax. Liberty bonds and baby bonds and the bonds of matrimony. I've been Red Cross, Green Cross, and Double Cross, folks. I've been asked to help the Society of John the Baptist, the GAR Woman's Corps, Men's Stomach, and Relief Corps. I work like heck and been work like heck, folks. I've been drunk and got others drunk. Lost all I had and part of my furniture. Because I won't go around now and spend what little I earn and go bag, bar, and steal. I've been cussed and discussed, boycotted, talked to and talked about, lied to and lied about, held up and hung up, and I'm doggone night running. Now the only reason that I'm sticking around now for is to see what in the heck's going to happen next. Now folks, if that ain't hard luck, just tell me what is.

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Off the Beaten Track airs Tuesdays at 4, right here on Radio.

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All submission details are at arcd.org for the second annual Love for the Land song.

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The Oak Ridge Boys, celebrating Route 66.

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You never know what might happen as we explore music along the crooked road. 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

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I'm your host, Tom Netherland, from border to border and around the world. 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

0: Welcome, friends, to the program. Mighty happy you decided to tune in this morning, and we want you to keep right on telling your friends that we're on at 10:30. And incidentally, if a lot of you people are wondering who we really are, we'd just like to say that we are Ira and Charlie Loudermilk, and I know you know us by that name, and we would like to pass this program along to our good friend, Mr. and Mrs. Joe Haley, at Rosalie, Alabama, Charlie, because they listen.
1: Yes, sir, and Mama and Papa, Mr. and Mrs. C.M. Loudermilk at Henniger.
0: We've got another song right now we'd like to sing for all you fine people listening today. Kneel at the cross, and Jesus will meet you there.

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All submission details are at arcd.org for the second annual Love for the Land Songwriter Contest.

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Off the Beaten Track airs Tuesdays at 4, right here on Radio Brooklyn.

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0: Thank you. Thanks, y'all. It's such an honor to be here. I just was upstairs watching the little movie and going to the exhibit at the museum. It's very inspiring. I'm a huge Carter family fan, so I feel humbled to be here.
1: We've been hearing about this festival for a long time.
0: Yeah.
1: So it's our first time. Yeah, got this guitar. We could turn that way down, please. That'll work. Okay, here's a song. Our latest studio record, it came out a little over a year ago, is called One Lost Day. Thanks. And this is a song from that album, and it's kind of a post-breakup story. Somebody got mad and somebody wanted to make it up to them, and that's what the song's about. Okay. One, two, three.

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0: Hello and welcome to Museum Talk. Broadcasting live on Radio Bristol from the birthplace of Country Music Museum in beautiful downtown Bristol, Virginia, Tennessee. I'm joined by today's host and curator of exhibits and outreach, Erica Barker. How are you, Erica?
1: I'm doing good. How are you, Tobias?
0: Very well. And today on Museum Talk, we will be featuring Michelle Opatic from the Tanasi Art and Heritage Center and Philippi Missionary Baptist Church and Old Fellows Cemetery over there in Unicoi, Tennessee. Hi, Michelle. How are you?
2: Splendid. Thank you.
1: We're very excited to have Michelle with us today to talk about Tanasi Arts and Heritage Center. As Tobias mentioned, we are hoping to be joined by Philippi Missionary Baptist Church and Odd Fellows Cemetery Representative Elaine Walsh. She was supposed to join us in the studio today, but has not yet arrived. So we are fingers crossed. Maybe there will be an interruption later, and hopefully she'll be able to join us. But if not, we are still very excited to talk to Michelle about the Tanasi Arts and Heritage Center. So it'll be a good conversation no matter what.
0: Yes, and thank you for clearing that up, Erica. I was reading off the page, the train was on the tracks.
1: Once you start, it's hard to stop when you're live. But to kick things off today, we'd like to start with a what are you wondering question, as we tend to do. And since we're talking to the Tanasi Arts and Heritage Center, I thought it might be kind of fun to ask a question that a lot of different heritage centers deal with, which is common questions. So what is the most common question that your center gets, or that, in our case, the museum gets? And feel free to chime in as well, Tobias, if you've had a frequently asked question since you've been with us. But I'll kick it off, I guess. The first one is, of course, where should I go for lunch after this? Is probably the most common question, because a lot of people always want to know where to eat, either for lunch or dinner afterwards. But the next one that we get a lot is, why Bristol and not Nashville? That's probably our most common, is everybody wants to know, I thought Nashville was the birth. And no, Nashville is the home. Bristol is the birthplace. And there is a difference.
0: Absolutely. When I was just starting out in museums, my quote office unquote was behind the information desk of a very, very busy museum. And I cannot tell you how many times people have asked me where the bathroom is. And I'm sure anyone who works public facing in a museum can relate. I assure you, it's just around the corner.
1: That's one thing we tell. We have volunteer gallery assistants in all of our in the museum. And during the gallery training, we always kind of emphasize to them that you don't have to be a content expert. You're a volunteer. No one's expecting you to be a curator. Obviously, we want our volunteers to learn the content the longer they work with us, and the more that they read and enjoy the exhibits themselves. But we always kind of tell them, you know, don't be scared. The most questions you're going to get are going to be, where's the bathroom and where do I go for lunch? And that is still kind of true, because at the end of the day, you got to meet those needs before you can learn anything.
0: So where should I go for lunch, Erica?
1: We just had a new lunch spot. The Jits Kitchen right next door to the museum has recently opened, and a bunch of our staff went there for lunch yesterday. It was pretty good. I did not join them, but I smelled it, and it looked really good, and I regretted not going with them.
0: Shout out to Le Jits in Bristol, Virginia.
1: But what about you, Michelle? What is your most common question, or some of your most common questions?
2: Most common question we get is, how do you pronounce the name of your organization? And it's spelled Tanasi, and it's pronounced Tanasi, which is the Cherokee word for Tennessee. The person who originally started our nonprofit, Johnny Lynch, wanted to honor Cherokee people. And the Cherokee were around in our area. We're in Unicoi, Tennessee, so they were around in the early 1700s. And they used to use our Nolichucky River as part of a trading route. And they would come and sell their wares and trade their things. And so he kind of pivoted off of that idea. He wanted this sort of gathering place idea, along with the Cherokee, to be something that is connected to our organization. We're a gathering place for not just visual arts, but all these performing arts and different types of things. So we are a gathering place as well as a gallery space, we say. So
1: I love that. A gathering place as well as a gallery space. It rhymes and everything.
0: And I didn't know that Tanasi was the origin of Tennessee.
1: Yeah, I think I'd heard that, but I had forgotten about it. It sounded familiar as you were explaining it, though.
0: in Australia, we have a mix of very European names and very Indigenous Australian names. So you might get an address and it'll be at the corner of Murugga Juju Lane and White Man Park. That's a real address.
1: That's funny. So jumping into our interview here today, we are talking with Michelle, who is from the Tenasi Arts and Heritage Center, and they are one of the recipients of a grant from the Bristol Roots Project. So I just want to give a little bit of context about what that is. The Bristol Roots Project is a project that promotes and supports folk arts and culture in the greater Bristol community by providing targeted resources to support to area organizations, artists, artisans, and collectives with the goal of dramatically increasing the sustainability and visibility of traditional practice, cultural knowledge, and regional vitality. There are two types of grants awarded through the through this program: the Tradition Bearer Fellowship, which goes to individuals who are working in some sort of art or craft or tradition bearing practice, and then also to Cultural Caretakers, the Cultural Caretakers Grants, which is awarded to certain organizations such as Tenasi. And so these are all made possible through Mid-Atlantic Arts and the Central Appalachia Living Traditions Program, which we're very grateful for and happy to be a part of. The museum is a part of the team that kind of put this together and helps facilitate it in our region. But so with that in mind, let's just jump into our conversation here with Michelle. First, can you tell us a little bit about yourself and what your role is at the Tenasi Arts Heritage Center and how you got to be there?
2: I am the president of the board of the directors at Tenasi. I am a retired art teacher of nearly 20 years, turned full-time studio artist just in the past few years. And I quickly learned that doing art full-time and being alone can be pretty isolating. I thought it would be a dream to be at home with my dog, a cup of coffee, and my paintbrush. And it turned out to get old pretty quick. So looking for something to do to volunteer my time and just to get out of the house, but I wanted to also do something art-oriented and be with my tribe, so to speak. And a friend of mine was involved with the Tenasi Arts and Heritage Center, and she said, hey, we have room on the board. Why don't you just come to a meeting with us and check it out? And I did, and at the end of the meeting, we ended up voting me in as a member. And then about 6 months later, the president of the organization resigned and they voted me into that position. So that's where I have been since.
1: You must have made quite an impression, only 6 months and made president.
2: Well, you know what it was? I got this great cultural caretakers grant.
1: Oh, wonderful. Glad we could help. So you've told us a little bit about yourself, but could you tell us some more about the site, what it is that you all do there?
2: We're located in the Town of Unicoi Visitor Center in Unicoi, and as I said, we refer to it as a gallery space and a gathering place. So we have a gallery that showcases work from regional artists, primarily from Tennessee, but we do have artist members from North Carolina and Virginia. We're considered a gathering place because it functions as more than just a gallery. We've been open for 13 years. People come there for art workshops and other workshops like beekeeping, foraging foods.
1: I have to tell my husband about that.
2: Demonstrations. We've had wood carving demonstrations, blacksmithing, things like that, and musical performances, bluegrass, gospel, hillbilly music, as they call it around here. We also have seasonal art fairs twice a year. We usually have the spring art fair in May, and then we have our holiday art fair in November, usually of each year. So we have more going on than what you see when you walk into the building. If you walk into our place, you are seeing a gallery, but there is more that goes on after hours and outside the facility.
1: Wonderful. That sounds awesome. I'll have to tell my husband about the beekeeping workshops. He's always wanted to keep bees. We live in a townhouse, so it's not going to happen right now, but I don't think our neighbors would appreciate it, but it's something he's been talking about for a while.
2: And yeah.
1: when one day we have land. but that's wonderful. So I think this is a good time to jump into our first song break, though. And then when we come back, we can talk a little bit more about how the Bristol Roots Project grant has been able to help you and facilitate some of these programs and things that you just mentioned. Now, you suggested a couple of songs for us today. Is there one that you'd like to play first? I forgot to warn you ahead of time, but we do usually let you choose. We can go in any order.
2: I'm going to start with Nola Chucky by the Tennessee Bluegrass Band. And I chose it because it's based on a river that runs through

0: Oh, excuse me. Caught me right on a swallow. I was taking a sip of water. We are back with Museum Talk. I'm Erica Barker, and today we are talking to Michelle O'Patrick from the Tanasi Arts and Heritage Center. Just tripped over that word, too. That's why I needed the water. We are having a great chat here about what the Tanasi Art and Heritage Center does. And Michelle, you mentioned already that you are one of the recipients of the Bristol Roots Project Cultural Caretaker Grant Award this year. So I'd love to hear a little bit more about how that has benefited your site directly.
1: Primarily, I'd say exposure. That's been our biggest benefit. Exposure for our site, exposure for our artists outside of our gallery space. That grant was written to be some of a promotional package in order to get the artists out of a visitor center, because that could be a complication when you're inside a visitor center. Most of the people who come to see you are people who are not locals, and they're just traveling through the area and they want some information about hiking trails and things like that. So you don't have a steady stream of people coming in. We aren't in a downtown somewhere where you're going to pass by us and look through the window and go, hey, I want to go in there. So I said, we have to find a way that we could get exposure. If people aren't going to come to us, we need a way to get our artwork and our artists to them. And that's where this Cultural Caretakers Grant really helped us out. So part of the funding was used for vendor fees and regional art fairs and this mobile package, like with the art tent tables and the display system, the whole setup, so we could then travel and take artists' work out of our gallery and take it to different places. So we've taken it to Unicoi as well as Art

0: Truck Festival in Johnson City next week or later this week, actually. I'm heading to Jonesboro to the McKinney Center for as part of their craft fair. So it's really been beneficial in that it's given us exposure and given the opportunity. We've done well as far as sales. Our sales are nearly double what they were last year this time for art sales. And I know it's because of taking it around to these festivals.
1: That's awesome. I'm glad that it was able to help you all in that way. And I can imagine that would be difficult with the visitor center. You would think that that would be like a steady, or on the surface, at least it sounds like that would be a steady stream of people coming to a visitor center, because that's what you do at a visitor center. But you're right. It's really just people from out of town coming to visitor centers. The locals probably don't think to go there very often.
0: So
1: that's an interesting challenge that you all had to try to navigate.
0: And when I picture like downtown Jonesboro, their visitor center is right there on the corner downtown. Can't miss it. You walk in and it's set up like a gift shop, a store. We are nowhere. We're right on the interstate at a road that is technically a dead end. And we're a gas station. And most people don't even know we are there.
1: Yeah.
0: And also, as part of that grant, we had a road sign put up. So right when you get off the interstate, you have a tourist-oriented directional sign saying Tanasi Gallery, 0.1 miles with the arrow. So now we at least have people knowing where we are, or if nothing else, they're going, Tanasi Gallery, I've lived here for 10 years. What's that? Check it out.
1: If it makes you feel any better, we get that too. And we've got a pretty big building right in the downtown area. And I still hear people say, oh, you know, I've not been there. Or, oh, we have a country music museum in Bristol. And it's like, yes, it's in your town. But there's a saying in the museum world that people don't go to the museums in their hometown. It's something you do when you travel. And so a lot of people just don't think about going to cultural centers and museums in their hometowns. It's something they only do when they're trying to show off their town to the income to friends or family who are visiting, or when they are themselves visiting, which is kind of a funny thing to me about museums, because there's so many resources and your site too, with for artists and artisans, so many resources at those institutions, and yet people don't think about them when they're in their backyard.
0: That's so true.
1: So one of the focuses of the Bristol Roots Project organizational grant funding is aimed at supporting regional organizations throughout Southwest Virginia and Northeast Tennessee who are small in scale and often volunteer run. You've mentioned that you are a volunteer yourself as president of the board. So how important are volunteers to your site?
0: 100% essential. We have one paid employee, and that is our treasurer. But everybody else and everything that gets done is done by a volunteer. So it's foundational to the way our organization operates and the way we're able to serve the community. Volunteers are responsible for staffing the gallery. We have three volunteers who do that throughout the week. We organize events. So whether they're going to be the art fairs that we are going to have at our particular place, or if we are going to go out and participate in regional art fairs, somebody has to do that. It's usually the board that works on those events, but then we have volunteers that come and help us man those booths and manage the outreach and things, and installation of artwork in the gallery. We have people who do that as well. So each time we have a new artist member that comes in, that work has to be put somewhere, and then it becomes a jigsaw puzzle. We don't just, you know, have that empty spot waiting on it. So it then becomes sort of a jigsaw puzzle of rearranging things in a gallery in order to fit it in the space and make it look as good as it possibly can. So completely volunteers. Without volunteers, our organization would not exist.
1: That's wonderful. I certainly know that challenge as far as trying to figure out how to make things fit in your space. And that's a big part of what I do here at the museum as well. The Southwest Virginia and Northeast Tennessee have such distinct cultural identities. Another thing I'm sort of curious about, you've mentioned that you have a lot of different artisans and exhibits that you have even started traveling with. But how do you decide which local stories are the most vital to preserve for future generations, or which ones you want to display?
0: We focus primarily on craft traditions, art craft, and music. So those are the stories people here feel most connected to. So craft traditions like your wood carving, blacksmithing, corn husk dolls, soap making, broom making, music, your bluegrass music, gospel music, generally anything where we kind of feel like it's at risk of disappearing, that's when we know it's important to preserve for the next generation. And traditions that are fading or practiced by only a few individuals become urgent to share. So for example, within our gallery, we have quite a few individuals who are older and they've reached the point where we have their work, but they're not currently producing work anymore because they are no longer physically able to do such a thing, like the wood carvings or the blacksmithings, things like that. So if they aren't passing their knowledge down to somebody else to do it, it's just going to disappear. And primarily what our gallery focuses on are those Appalachian folk arts, so to speak, those things that were just passed down from one person to the other. You didn't go to college to learn how to do these things. Mm-hmm. So we want to keep those alive. And that's where these art workshops and demonstrations come in, try to get people interested in it, not just to appreciate it, but to actually do those things themselves, artists and artisans, to learn how to do those things themselves.
1: I love that y'all have a focus on not just telling people about it, but teaching people how to do it too. That's a great way to kind of bring it full circle. And like you said, really make sure that it doesn't die out as a tradition. Because you can read about it all day, but it's not the same thing as making something.
0: This is true.
1: I think this is a good time for another song break, if you'd like to tell us about one of your other selections.
0: Strawberry Wine by Dina Carter. I chose it because Unicoi is known for the Scott's Strawberry Farm.
1: Oh.
0: And the farm is best known for seasonal strawberries. They're available each spring, and you'll see their carts pop up at different, like the mall parking lot, different parking lots out and about. And then the mad dash begins because the lawn sold out within a couple of hours. But my husband makes this fabulous strawberry dish every year once we nab some of those Scotch strawberries. And it's based on a recipe that was his mom's. So it's pretty cool that he still does that and does it once a year. So that's the connection, Strawberry Wine by Dina Carter.
1: I love it.

0: And welcome back to Museum Talk. Today we are talking to Michelle O'Patrick from the Tanasi Arts and Heritage Center in Unicoi. And they are one of the recipients of the Bristol Roots Project Cultural Caretakers Grant. So we're talking about how that has helped them and also just generally learning more about what they do. It pointed out to me during the song break that I skipped over a question at the beginning of the show that I think is an important one, so I want to revisit that. Michelle, could you tell us what is your mission and what kind of regular programming and activities do you all do at the Tanasi Arts and Heritage Center?
1: Our mission is to showcase and preserve work specifically from the Appalachian region. And it's not just visual arts, but it can be work that's in the form of literature, music, drama, food. So if you come into our gallery, you're going to find books by local authors, musical instruments such as the spamjo. Everybody loves to pick up that spamjo when they come in. So that's your one string banjo made out of a spam can.
0: Classic.
1: We have CDs that you could purchase, CDs of music, gospel music, bluegrass by local musicians. Food such as honey and preserves. So any of these heritage, these ways of canning and preserving food and things. And then we also have your more traditional art, so botanical paintings, landscape paintings, watercolors, photography, things like that, mixed media, collage. So we have artists that are traditional folk artists, where they learn something passed down from family and friends. And then we also have work by artists who are there that are trained and went to college for art. Wonderful. We also have more what I call craft oriented. So anything that you can specifically use is considered to be a craft. So brooms, pottery, mugs, leather items like wallets, purses. We have a knife maker.
0: Oh.
1: We saw a lot of those. Soap. Lots of soap makers don't actually make the soap from scratch. They buy soap and then they reform it and add pretty colors and pretty scents. But we have the soap makers who are doing this from scratch, your original type of soap.
0: Wow. I love soaps like that. I every time, that's one of my like weaknesses whenever I go to an arts fair, is I always get stuck at the soap table.
1: So that's you. That was you there, the lady sniffing all the soap.
0: I do. I love all the fun scents and the colors too, but even more so if they really are made from scratch and not, like you said, just reformed. It makes a difference when you're using it.
1: Yeah.
0: So I'm curious, how do artists get involved with you if they want to be a part of your collection and part of your setup there?
1: They could come into the gallery specifically, or we now, thanks to the grant, we have our website up and artists can apply on there. And we just ask for several images of their artwork, just some basic information about them. And then we have a jury of three people who work in the gallery that decide whether or not it would be a good fit for us. Like I said, there's a wide range of media that we accept. So anything of that nature, we have what's called a membership fee. So anyone who is accepted as an artist pays a $30 fee for the year. And that's for the promotion, where we're now going to take their work out of the gallery to these different places and try to sell their wares for them, which I think is a screaming deal. I wish as an artist somebody had done that for me, said, hey, Michelle, I'm going to take your art and I'm going to go try to sell it for you somewhere.
0: Yeah, for $30 a year, that's a sweet deal. Yeah.
1: And then we also look for artists who are willing to teach classes. So the frequency with which we can have art workshops and things like that at our facility is based on the artists that we bring in. They don't have to be a member to teach for us, but it does, you know, we're looking for people that we could bring in who want to get involved with us and volunteer and contribute in some manner.
0: I love that. The workshops sound wonderful too. I love that you do that in addition to just having things on display and for sale. Like I said, the teaching aspect I think is a big part of the importance of these traditions and keeping them with us.
1: I have such an interest, broad interest in doing everything. My husband's always saying, pick one thing part-wise and do it. And I'm like, but that's what college was. Now that I'm out, I want to learn all these other things that they didn't have, for example, in college. The last workshop that we had was a needle felting.
0: Ooh.
1: And we did a little botanical image of flowers in a basket. And I was like, just as happy as could be, sitting with stabbing my...
0: I love that.
1: Process, stabbing with a needle to put this felt into an image.
0: Yeah, you sound like me. I have the same problem. I'm always picking up a new hobby or a new craft or a new thing I want to get into. It seems to be never ending, but there's always something new and fun to learn.
1: There is.
0: Especially in the world of crafts and art and that sort of thing. So every museum always has that one artifact or corner or thing that the staff loves, but that visitors might overlook. What is the hidden gem at your site, in your opinion? And well, everybody's going to have their own.
1: Primarily when people come in, they purchase jewelry items and cards, magnets, things like that. But Ross Woodby is one of our wood carvers. And he will participate in our spring art fair and things like that. And he will sit there and demonstrate. And he starts out with a stick and you look and 5 minutes later, there's this thing that looks like a 3-inch wide mum. And he just slow and methodically carves and makes things like the flowers, roosters, trees. He makes those deer out of logs with the antlers and everything out of the branches. So when we think of folk artists and Appalachian art, he is the ideal person that represents that sort of thing. And we have his work as soon as you come in the door, front and center. All of us love it. Everybody there, we bought work of his. And he's just such a great guy. He's an older gentleman. And like I said, he sits and carves and works on things as he's at these art fairs. But if a child walks by and they look like, oh, look at the flower, he's given away his work. Doesn't ask for money from the kids, and he just gives them away, sweet as could be.
0: Oh, that's wonderful. There are so many artisans like that, that just all they want to do is share their work with people. And if they make money, that's great. And obviously they need it to survive and, you know, make a living. But at heart, they really just want to share what they do with other people. And I love that. Well, I think this is a good time for another song break, or actually before we go into a song break, would you tell us about any upcoming programs and events or activities that you've got coming up? You've mentioned your workshops and things a few times. Do you have anything on the road ahead?
1: On the books, we're heading Saturday to McKinney Center to their craft fair there, and I'm going to be doing a demonstration with a barn quilt. Specifically strawberry, again, relating to Scotch strawberries. We were trying to do these art quilts that relate to things in our town of Unicoi, and one of those is this strawberry barn quilt. So I'll be there doing a demonstration, and it's almost like paint by number. So I'm setting it up so people could come and paint on it. And then, hey, when you come to our facility next time, it'll be hanging outside somewhere and you could be like, I painted that square on the top left of that strawberry.
0: Oh, that's cool. I love that.
1: So that's the most recent, but looking off in not distant future, November will be our holiday art fair that we always have every year. So as far as specific art workshops in between, we don't have anything lined up yet.
0: But if you're listening and you are an artisan, you now know how to get involved if you want to offer a workshop.
1: Yes. Yeah.
0: Or if you're listening and you know an artisan.
1: Yes.
0: Well, this has been a wonderful conversation. We've got a few more wrap-up questions that we like to ask all of our listeners. But before we go into those, I think this is a good time for a song break. So would you tell us about your other song suggestion?
1: The other one was Racing in the Street by Bruce Springsteen. Bruce is my favorite. And this relates to cars. We have a cruise-in that's held there at the visitor center biweekly throughout the summer. And all the guys come with their old cars, Studebakers onto current cars, their Corvettes and things like that. And it really is fun to get to see all them get together. But also at the end, it's usually from 5 to 7 on Fridays, So at 7 o'clock, they start lining up and doing burnouts and fishtailing as they go out of our parking lot. And the police let them do it.
0: With permission, I love
1: It's
0: it.
1: fun to see. So Racing in the Street by Bruce Springsteen.

0: And welcome back to Museum Talk. You're here today with me, I'm Erica. Hello. And we're talking to Michelle O'Patrick from the Tennessee Arts and Heritage Center in Unicoi, Tennessee. Now, Michelle, we've had a wonderful conversation with you. I've learned a lot about your site and about how the Bristol Roots Project has been able to help you all with exposure and just getting your name out there and letting people know where you are and what you're doing. But we have a couple of questions we like to ask everybody who comes on our show. It's always one of my favorite parts of the interview, too, because it's a great way to kind of learn about other organizations and things that we might want to talk to next. But what is your favorite museum to visit or an exhibit that has changed your perspective? And museum is a loose term. It can be a heritage center or an aquarium, zoo, anything like that as well.
1: I'd say the Biltmore House in Asheville, North Carolina. We don't think of it as a museum, but it is a historic house.
0: Yeah.
1: Museum. But art-wise, they have everything. They have intaglio prints by Albert Durer, paintings by John Singer Sargent, the traveling exhibit by Dale Chihuly. Maybe you went and saw that. But when he had they had his glass pieces exhibited in the house, but then also outside in the landscape, and they were just overwhelmingly beautiful. And then they'd light them up at night. So here is this, what is considered a private residence that probably has more artwork than most museums in the area, and quite a range, quite a variety. But it's neat because it shows people what it's like to live with art, to be surrounded by it in your home and to have it envelop you. And as an artist, that's a consideration with anything I make is how is this going to make me feel? I go on the assumption I'm never going to sell anything and I'm going to have to live with it and it's going to stay in my house. So how do I feel living surrounded by this artwork?
0: That's a good question to ask, though. I like that, because even if it doesn't stay in your house, it's still thinking of how would somebody want that in their space, in their home? Would they want to live with this item? I love that.
1: Yeah. Shouldn't just match your couch, but it should give you a feeling when you are with it.
0: Yeah, that's wonderful. I've been to the Biltmore a few times, but it's been a while. Did you say, Tobias, that you'd been recently or were planning to go, I think?
2: Yeah, I went to the Biltmore for the first time quite recently, and it was fantastic. A really, really beautiful, world-class estate. I had a fantastic time, both in-house and on the grounds as well.
0: Awesome. And so the flip side of that coin, Michelle, is what is on your bucket list? Is there a museum or cultural site that you've not been to yet, but that you really want to go to?
1: The Louvre.
0: Ooh, excellent choice.
1: I've never been to Europe, and I would just love to go to Europe. But the Louvre, because it has this incredible collection of world art and history, and I'd love to see all these masterpieces that I've only seen in art history books. So having probably had at least 10 art history classes while I was in college, and so we see the ones if they are American artists and things like that, but to be able to see this more broad scope that the Louvre would have would be pretty amazing.
0: Yeah, I'm sure. I actually have been to the Louvre once, but it was a long time ago. I went on a trip in middle school to France and got to see it.
1: No
0: then.
1: Way. You were spoiled.
0: Yes. Oh, it was actually, it's a really funny story. I took French in middle school, and my French teacher wanted to take us to a local French restaurant. And the powers that be at the school at the time were like, no, you can't do that. We can't feed these children outside food. And she turned around and went, well, what about if I take them to France for spring break? And apparently that was okay.
1: Okay.
0: So we couldn't go to this local French restaurant, but we could organize a field trip to go to France over spring break. And so my parents made me, it was my first little job. I had to earn half of the cost of the field trip myself, and then they would pay the other half. And I put stickers on cookie labels for a factory that my grandma was working at on the lids of cookie jars. I put stickers on lids of cookie jars for a couple of months to pay for that trip.
1: Awesome.
0: But anyway, it was a wonderful experience though, but we did get to go to the Louvre, and I will always remember it.
1: Any chance you saw Mona Lisa or even knew what Mona Lisa was when you were there?
0: I did. I did get to see it. It was hugely packed, so it was. I didn't get to see it for long or very up close because there were just so many people, and I decided it was cool, but it wasn't that cool. And so I did go and see it, but the thing I was actually most excited about on that trip was going to see the Hall of Mirrors at Versailles, because at the time I was in my Marie Antoinette phase.
1: And, oh, okay.
0: And I was a little history nerd even as a child, and so I was really into the French Revolution at the time, and Marie Antoinette in particular. But it was under construction while we were there, and I still am a little bit salty about that, because I did not get to see the Hall of Mirrors. I got to see so many other things. It was a fantastic trip, but I got to see a panel in front of the Hall of Mirrors explaining it, and that it would be back on display in a couple of months. So one of these days I'll have to go back and see it for real. But but anyway, this has been a wonderful conversation. Thank you so much for joining us today. Before we go, I'm going to just talk about a couple of our upcoming events here at the Birthplace of Country Music Museum. Of course, next week on Museum Talk, it is the fourth week of the month, so it will not be Museum Talk. It will be Radio Bristol Book Club, our partnership with the Bristol Public Library. And this month, we've been reading Holler, a graphic memoir of rural resistance by Denali Sayat Nalamalapu. So if you have read the book and would like to send us your thoughts on that, please do. You can send those to info@birthplaceofcountrymusic.org, and we'll do our best to include them on air if you are interested in that. Also, we have coming up this weekend on August 22nd, that's Saturday, the Bristol Rhythm and Roots Green Team is cleaning up the downtown area with an event that they call plogging. I didn't know this word until we started doing these events, but I absolutely love it. It's a community-focused and environmentally friendly way of exercising. But what that means is that you walk or run and pick up trash while you're doing it. And the person who picks up the most trash by weight will win tickets to the Rhythm and Roots Reunion Festival. We also have a bunch of other really cool prizes, so it's a lot of fun. Not only are you helping your community, but you can also win some really cool things from some of our local businesses and organizations that have donated prizes for that event. It's always a good time. They are meeting at 9 o'clock in the morning at the Axe and Ale House right here behind the museum. It's the restaurant right behind us. Also coming up, we have our Jam Kids program every Saturday from 10:30 to 11:30. That's the Junior Appalachian Musicians, and it is group-focused, group-style music lessons in guitar, banjo, fiddle, or ukulele. We also have our monthly Bluegrass Jam this weekend on Saturday. That's the fourth Saturday of every month at 3 p.m. And anyone can come to join that. They welcome all skill levels. Looking at just a little bit further ahead, we also have our speaker sessions on September 8th with Dallas Wayne. He'll be talking about his career in radio and music. He's one of our Radio Bristol DJs, but he's also arguably more well-known for his role on Sirius XM Radio. He's got a very popular show, so he'll be talking about that as well as his songwriting career. Upcoming after that, we have the Virginia Museum of Fine Arts will be parked here again this year. This is one of our favorite traditions. We've had them a few years now. And feel free to jump in if you have anything you want to add about this, Tobias. You've been working with them a little bit more than I have this year.
2: Absolutely. They'll be here throughout festival. But also, if you happen to be a teacher and want to book your class to come down to the VMFA Artmobile on the 9th and 10th of September, please shoot us an email at the museum and we can line that up for you. They are filling up really fast, so get in early to make sure you get a spot.
0: Yes, and what that is, it's the Virginia Museum of Fine Arts on the road exhibit, basically. They have turned this tractor trailer into a mobile museum exhibit. They have a bunch of educational activities that kind of go along with it. It's a very interactive art bus. It's got a new exhibit every year, and it's always a lot of fun. It's also free. You can go onto the Artmobile completely for free. If you are coming with a school group or a group tour, we also will offer our special exhibit gallery for free as well. And that is largely because only a certain number of people can fit on the bus at a time. And so we would love for you to come in and explore the museum while you're waiting for your turn on the bus with the rest of your group. But we're very much looking forward to that. And of course, as Tobias said, it'll be here during the festival. And by festival, we of course mean the Bristol Rhythm and Roots Reunion, which is right around the corner on September 11th through 13th. There's going to be tons of music here in downtown Bristol. Tickets are still on sale for that, but get them quick. We also have our Bristol Sessions Super Raffle, which will be concluding on Sunday of the Bristol Rhythm and Roots Reunion Festival. We do the drawing on Sunday that day. It's a live drawing. But we will be giving away $250,000 worth of prizes. And this is the museum's biggest fundraiser of the year. Our goal is to sell 5,000 tickets. That raises $500,000. We take half of it for the museum. That helps support all of our programs and exhibits and everything that we do here in the museum. And then the other half goes right back to you in the form of cash or very exciting prizes. We've got vehicles and vacations and jewelry and anything you can think of, appliances even. It's a lot of fun. And like I said, the drawing is live on that Sunday. So you've got to get your tickets before Sunday of Rhythm and Roots. And we will play our songs out here today. So we were never joined by our other guest today, Elaine Walsh from the Philippine Missionary Baptist Church in Oddfellows Cemetery. Hopefully we'll be able to reschedule that interview and hopefully everything is all right. But they did send in their song requests ahead of time. So we'll go ahead and play out today to the three songs that Elaine sent to us.
2: And one more time, thank you to Michelle Opatic from the Tanasi Arts and Heritage Center. Go check it out. Michelle, thank you for joining us today.
1: Thanks so much, Erica and Tobias. Appreciate you having me.
2: Anytime. And now to sing us out on Museum Talk, we have Alicia Keys with Lift Every Voice and Sing.

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All submission details are at arcd.org for the second annual Love for the Land Songwriter.

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Up first, Clint Holly brings in stacks of vinyl LPs, new and classic for your listening pleasure. And at 5 p.m., Big Lon dusts off those historic Appalachian 45 RPM singles as well as a few 78 RPM records for your listening pleasure. 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

You're listening to WBCM LP Bristol, live from the birthplace of country music. Hey everybody, good afternoon. It's Roxanne McDaniel and it's time for Outside the Box. It's the show where we play all things country and country adjacent, and I get to pick them. It's a pretty day out there in Bristol this afternoon. Let's see if it sticks with us. Hopefully we don't get rained on again this evening. Let's kick things off today with a little Dan Tominski and the Soggy Bottom Boys. Hope our bottoms don't get soggy later.

0: want your best.
1: All right, that's a little Lynyrd Skynyrd for you this afternoon. I know a little about love, and baby, I can guess the rest. If you're just joining us, it's Outside the Box here on WBCM LP Bristol. I'm your host and companion, Roxanne McDaniel, and this is Outside the Box. We're doing all things country and country adjacent, as we do, and I hope y'all are having a good one out there. I think we're going to carry on today with one of my favorites from Kathy Mattea, Walking Away a Winner.

Just listen to that applause. That was Flattened Scruggs with Footprints in the Snow. That is from their Live at Carnegie Hall album. If you're just joining us, it's Outside the Box here on WBCM LP Bristol. It's, you know, I've been doing themes a lot on this show. The last few weeks, I've kind of deviated from the themes, and I keep telling people that the theme right now is just playing a little bit of whatever. And I always like that Footprints in the Snow, especially when I get tired of the hot weather. I like to just listen to that song and fantasize about the cooler weather, which it's not long off now, is it? If you're feeling in the mood for some blues like I am, I hope that you enjoy this next one. I'm feeling like a little B.B. King. This is one of my favorites by him. I'm paying the cost to be the boss.

Hitting you with a little bit of the Irish stuff today. That's the Byrne Brothers with a set of tunes that they just call Trilogy. Fantastic musicianship in that band. That's the Byrne Brothers, a young, energetic Irish trad band. Highly recommend go checking them out online. They've got so much good stuff. I've been spinning them the last couple weeks on the show, and it's always hard to pick which one I want to play. They're all so good. Can't say enough good things about them. But I want to be serious for just a moment. You know, this week we lost Frank Beard, and if you're not familiar with Frank Beard, he was the longtime drummer for the southern rock band ZZ Top. Ironically enough, he was the only member of the band who didn't have a beard, and we lost him at the age of 77 this week. So I think for this next track, we're going to go down and have a little bit of that little old band from Texas. We're going to rock and roll just a little bit. Going to go back to the 70s with ZZ Top, Just Got Paid.

That's Boone Creek with One Way Track. If you're just joining us, it's Outside the Box here on WBCMLP Bristol. I'm your host, Roxanne McDaniel, and we're playing all the great country and country-adjacent music. I tell you what, we've been kind of up playing some upbeat stuff these last few ones. I think I want to mellow things out, and we've not had any dulcimer music yet today. So I think it's time for a little David Schnaufer playing a tune called Starry Lullaby. Doesn't that just sound so nice?

little streets of Bakersfield for you on this afternoon. And if you're just joining us, it's Outside the Box here on WBCM LP Bristol. I'm your host, Roxanne McDaniel. I'm going to take just a moment and tell you all about some fun stuff that we've got going on here. And this is, we are sending out a call to all regional songwriters. The Appalachian Resource Conservation and Development Council, the ARCD, is partnering with Radio Bristol to announce their second annual Love for the Land Songwriter Contest. 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Again, that address is www.arcd.org. So go ahead and get those songs submitted, and who knows, you might win. We might be seeing you up there on the big old stage. But right now, it's time to carry on with some more music, and I'm thinking about playing something. I haven't played this one on the show before, but it's by Turnpike Troubadours, and I sure do love the title of it. It's something I wish I could get away with. This is Pay No Rent.

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2: Conway Twitty and Loretta Lynn with Mississippi Woman, Louisiana Man. Sometimes I get those states and the man and woman part backwards on that one. You know, it's one of those titles that confuses me sometimes. I guess I need to say it a few more times to get used to it. Before that, we had Sammy Kershaw with She Don't Know She's Beautiful. And I think for this next one, we're going to go back to the year 1998. I was in third grade then. I'm giving away my age there. But I remember hearing this song in my dad's pickup truck waiting for the bus one morning. And I don't know why that one morning just sticks out in my mind. But let's have a little Leanne Womack with I'll Think of a Reason Later.

That's the good tune with the Cobbler's Horn Pop, one of my favorite fiddle tunes. Before that, we had Gillian Welch with The Devil Had a Hold of Me. I'm looking at the clock, and we are almost out of time, so I'm going to get to scooting. I'm going to leave y'all with a little Creedence Clearwater Revival looking out my back door. Y'all be good out there. We'll catch you next time.

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Welcome to Pressing Matters. My name is Clint Holly, and I will be your host today as we take a stroll through my record collection and listen to some lost classics, new releases, and reissues all spun directly from the vinyl format. You know, records, those things that everybody used to buy to listen to music, and for the last 20 years, that people have been buying them all over again, and it's great. It's cool to see people, they want to collect things. They want to support musicians. There's a variety of reasons for the vinyl resurgence, and it's just a whole lot of fun to me. You could argue all day long about what sounds better, but in the end, if you're having fun, you're having fun, and you're sharing it with your friends, that's even more important. And I love the artwork that comes with records. It's not the same on your phone, and it gives you something to look at. You can read the lyrics, you read the liner notes. I learned a lot about the music industry simply from reading the liner notes. What is a producer? What is an engineer? What is the record label? Like, all of those things. And that formed the basis of everything I knew about music, and it's kind of a cool way to discover all of that. We've got a great playlist lined up for you today. We're broadcasting here directly from the booth at the beautiful birthplace of Country Music Museum in downtown Bristol, Virginia. And right around the corner, just a few weeks away, is Bristol Rhythm and Roots Reunion, and that is our yearly fundraising festival for the museum and all of its associated branches. And it's a humdinger this year. Sierra Farrell's up at the top of the poster. We got Old Crow Medicine Show, Marty Stewart, Del McCoury, Los Lobos, St. Paul and the Broken Bones. We're going to be talking more about a few of these artists on today's show. I'm committed to spinning some of their music every time I come down here until the festival, so you can get familiar with it if you're not, and you can just enjoy it and build your anticipation if you are a fan of any of these artists. The other big thing that happens around this time of the year is our Super Raffle, and you can win great prizes, and you can buy tickets by going to BristolSessionsSuperRaffle.org, and that is another fundraiser. That is our second biggest fundraiser of the year every year, and some great prizes, and always you can win some cash, and it goes to the museum, and it helps promote the mission of preserving and telling people the story of the 1927 Bristol Sessions. Okay, enough of that. Get that out of the way, and let's move on to the great playlist we have today. And one of the guys I always love seeing come back to the festival year over year is Marty Stewart. And let's kick off one of his more recent albums, Altitude, here on Radio Bristol.

0: St. Paul and the Broken Bones, bringing our first set of music to a close here today on Pressing Matters with I Got It Bad. And that comes from the 2018 Young Sick Camilla album. And that looks like it was self-released or put out on a label just called Records, which is very right to the point. But St. Paul and the Broken Bones near the top of the poster this year at Bristol Rhythm and Roots Reunion, and excited to have them back in town for the 25th annual. Missing 1 year there for COVID, but this is the 25th Rhythm and Roots Reunion, so we're celebrating it big time this year. Before St. Paul and the Broken Bones, we had the Del McCoury Band, another big act that's playing the Rhythm and Roots Reunion this year, and it's Jimmy Rogers Rode a Train, and he even name checks Bristol, Tennessee in that song, and that comes from Del's 2024 Songs of Love and Life, also self-released on that one. And I was just lucky enough to see Del McCoury a couple weeks ago up in Ohio play, and he still puts on a tremendous show. He's like over 80. He's like 82 years old. It's crazy. But he still gets up there and he does it. He admits what he doesn't remember, and he goes with what he's got. And it was real darn, it was real good. So looking forward to seeing Del out on stage there at Bristol Rhythm and Roots Reunion. Our headliner before Del McCoury, Sierra Farrow with I Can Drive You Crazy from Trail of Flowers. That's a 2024 release on Rounder Records, and Sierra just she's a one of a kind, and excited to see her in Cumberland Park this year, and I bet that's going to be a really special show. And Marty Stewart, another one of our performers this year, kicked off the show today with Tomahawk, and that comes from the 2023 release Altitude, put out on Snake Farm Records. And what a killer lineup this year. I'm excited about it. I'm going to play a few more tracks from artists on the festival this year or during the show today. And we're going to have some fun mixing that in. One thing you need to know is now I have this sheet in front of me. Lon's in the studio for the first time. How long has it been since you?
1: It's been several weeks.
0: So he's on the mend, and he's got his box of records, and he's ready to spin you some of that dusty Appalachian history. If you have a love for songwriting, there is the Love for the Land Songwriting Contest coming up. The Appalachian Resource Conservation and Development Council is partnering with Radio Bristol to announce their second annual Love for the Land Songwriter Contest. If you're inspired by the land, the water, farms, wildlife, breathtaking beauty of the mountains, we want to hear your songs. 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

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Once again, that's www.arcd.org. We're going to keep the music spinning along. I got some John Mellencamp on the turntable, and I have all of a sudden become a giant John Mellencamp fan. I feel like it's something that Americana music could use all over again, which is nice 3-minute punchy songs with some attitude. So let's jump into the kickoff track from his album, Crumbling Down, here on Radio Bristol.

St. Paul and the Broken Bones again today, bringing a set of music to a close. And that one's Nothing More Lonely from their newest release, which is just a self-titled album. And this album is a banger. I think every song on it is great. I've seen their performance, live performance based around this album, and it's fantastic. So if you have tickets to Bristol Rhythm and Roots, I hope you come and enjoy St. Paul and the Broken Bones. And if you don't have tickets, I suggest that you buy them because, you know, it's a whole lot of fun, and all the money goes to a great cause. It goes to support the birthplace of country music and the three branches that we are. We are the radio station, the museum, and the festival. So, you know, throw a little money in the pot so we can do all sorts of other fun things during the year. Los Lobos was before St. Paul and the Broken Bones with This Bird's Gonna Fly from the 2013 album Colossal Head. And it wasn't 2013. That was a 2013 reissue on Yep Rock Records. And that album came out, I'm going to say, somewhere around 1992. Colossal Head was a really different direction for them. It was a lot more experimental and a whole lot of fun. And looking forward to seeing Los Lobos on Friday night at the festival. And John Mellencamp kicked off that set with Tumbling Down from the album 1982 on Riva Records. And, you know, he's not playing the festival, but I just put that record is a banger. And it's well produced and it sounds great on vinyl. And somebody just gifted me a copy of that recently. So a whole lot of good stuff right there. Let's keep the music flowing along. Here's an album I got to work on recently. There's a Latin percussion player named Ray Barreto, and you've probably heard Ray Barreto's work as a studio sideman over the years. And in the late 1960s, he went out solo doing his own thing. And the first album he put out was aptly titled Acid. And he really wasn't a drug guy or anything like that. The record label just told him that that would be a cool thing to name it in the late 1960s. So he went with it. And I've read that he somewhat regrets that. But this is a great album. And there's some soul tracks on there. And then there's some great Latin music in there. So let's listen to a little Ray Barreto here today on Radio Bristol.

So, yeah, no, exciting. I'm glad to hear that. And I will talk about the, I mean, we literally have no

Philly Joe Jones. Bringing our last set of music to a close here today on Radio Bristol. Doing some jazz on the end of the show. And Big Lon is standing here with his box of records in his hand. He's been gone for a few weeks, so he's really excited to get back. I'm going to say it, in the groove. And he's hour two of the Vinyl Happy Hour. So stick around for Digging with Big Lon. And until next week, listen to some music and have a great day.

0: All right, that's another Pressing Matters with Mr. Clint Holly in the books. And you're tuned in to Digging with Big Lon here on Radio Bristol. We're going to do the back half of the vinyl happy hour. So if you've never listened to my show, I'm just a local guy, collects local records. I've got a stack of local and regional 45 RPM vintage records. In the box, we got records from 1952 to about 1982. So little bit of range there during the peak of the vinyl era. So sit back, kick your shoes off, get your favorite flavor of Kool-Aid, and we're going to start the show off with a little garage rock. I've got a couple of my favorite garage rock records tuned up, on this turntable. I'm rusty, Clint. Sorry, I've been out sick, and I'm rusty. I've lost it.
1: No, you haven't.
0: All right. Have a great day, man.
1: See ya.
0: So we're going to start out with the soundtrack from 1967. This is a record they recorded on Trail Records over in Kingsport, Tennessee. Here is I See the Light.

All right, hope you guys enjoyed that. We started out with a little garage rock. I got another garage rock lined up for you here. So once again, that was the soundtrack from Kingsport, Tennessee. We're going to head over into Virginia here. This is The Changing Times from Gate City, Virginia. They recorded this down at Bradley's Barn in Nashville in 1967. And this is a copy my good friend Oscar Harris, who was in that band, actually gave to me. Here's The Only Girl I Love. Let's give it a spin.

All right, man, I love that record. It never gets old. Neither one of those do. Those are probably the two rock and roll records I've probably played the most over the years. But whenever I'm trying to put a show together and think of, man, what's something I could play, those two come to mind. And you are listening to Digging with Big Lon here on Radio Bristol. Just going through a stack of local and regional 45 RPM records. And folks ask me, what is it that you do? I know you're like a music historian and you're always out talking to people about records, and you do the record show and all that stuff. I tell people, the easiest way to sum that up is I'm discovering the musical heritage of Appalachia one dusty old record at a time. And we're going to dust off a couple here from the Waterfall label, which was a small label in Morristown, Tennessee from 1959 to 1961. It's put out like five 45s. I've got four of them, still looking for one elusive one. We're going to start out with my friend Bill McMakin. I've had the pleasure of meeting him several times down at PD's record shop in Kingsport. The guy was been on the Grand Ole Opry several times, I think with Tennessee Ernie Ford and Archie Campbell, I believe. He was in their bands on the Grand Ole Opry, but he put out some records of his own. So on Waterfall from 1959, here's Bill McMakin with the Hell Vance Band with Every Time the Stars Shine Bright. Kind of a country, kind of a rockabilly thing. Anyway, it's a good record. Let's give it a spin.

Hope you guys enjoyed that. Once again, that was Mr. Bill McMakin with the Hell Vance Band, and the name of the tune is Every Time the Stars Shine Bright. And you're listening to Diggin' with Big Lon here on Radio Bristol, just going through a stack of local and regional 45 RPM records, playing them live on the air like they used to do in the 1950s and 60s. So no script show. You know, I may have some fumbles here and there, but you know, the show goes on. Appreciate y'all that tune in each week. And it's great to be back. I've been out sick for a few weeks and had some surgery and stuff. If you're wondering, where the heck's Big Lon? I've just been playing replays. But I'm back. I've still got all my fingers and toes and most of my brain cells, and we're doing it. So let's move on. I've got a second one from the same label, Waterfall Records. This is actually the guy who owned the label. So if you own the label, I guess you can put your own music out on it. This is Max Lowe. This is a song that him and his father, F.D. Lowe, who was a well-known bluegrass performer in Morristown, Tennessee area, they wrote this song together. It's from 1959. Here is Get Off My Boat.

All right. Great record there. I love that one. If you know, if you have any old 45s in the attic or basement, look through them. See if there's any local things. You know, I collect East Tennessee, Southwest Virginia, about 100, 150-mile radius of

appreciate the music from Appalachia. And moving forward, the next record is the only one that's on this list that wasn't recorded around here, but there's a tie. So it's actually a record from South Bend, Indiana. It's a vanity label, Shelton Records. The name of the artist is Johnny Shelton. And you're like, well, what's that got to do with Bristol, Big Lon? That's not Tennessee or Virginia. Well, the name of the tune is Bristol, Tennessee. So I thought, well, we can't get much more local than that. So let's give it a spin and see what you guys think about it.

All right, there you have it. And you are listening to Digging with Big Lon here on Radio Bristol. Only on Radio Bristol will you hear my show. And that, once again, was Bristol, Tennessee by Jimmy Shelton. So let's move right along. We've got a few more country records, a little rockabilly maybe, and some rock and roll, and maybe a little bluegrass to end out today's show. So some good records on today's show. So up next is a record that was recorded in Johnson City, Tennessee at Hometown Records. Technically Jonesboro, Tennessee, right out of town at the time. Excuse me. Hometown Records was a label from about 1965 to about 1972, and sister label to New Hope Records. So we're going to play a Hometown and then a New Hope for you. Most of the records on this label, or both of these labels, were gospel records, but there are a few.

rock and roll and country records, and that's what we're going to play here. Now, you'll recognize this song. This is kind of the Johnny Cash version of this song. This is a old blues song that goes back well before the World War II. Here's Rick Williams and the Virginia... No, I'm rusty. Getting ahead of myself. That's the next record. This is Jimmy Atkins with Cocaine Blues. Let's give it a spin.

All right, what'd you guys think about that one? That was on the hometown label from Johnson City, Tennessee. And as I mentioned, I've got a record on the sister label, which is New Hope Records. This one is a kind of a bluegrass gospel record, a little upbeat. It's from 1968. So here is Rick Williams and the Virginia Ramblers. They were from up around Rural Retreat, Virginia. I had a couple local records. Here is That Special Rocket. So let's see what they're talking about.

All right, we're already halfway through the show here. A little rusty, not feeling so great, but anyway, the show must go on. So hopefully I put the needle on the record right on the next one. So I have the honor of being one of the judges for the Love of the Land Songwriting Contest. I don't know if I'm supposed to tell you all that, but I did. And if you're not familiar with that, it's a regional songwriters contest. The Appalachian Resource Conservation and Development Council, ARCD, is partnering with Radio Bristol to announce their second annual Love for the Land Songwriters Contest. And so if you're inspired by the land, the water, the farms, wildlife, just the breathtaking beauty of the mountains of East Tennessee, we'd love to hear from you. If you're a songwriter, you can submit two original recordings with, basically an artist statement telling us about yourself and your records by August 30th for a chance to win cash and prizes. I think Campbell's Morel Music and Radio Bristol giving away some of those prizes. Plus, if you're selected as one of the top three, you'll be able to do a live performance in November at the Capitol Theater, the historic Capitol Theater that's recently been restored over in Irwin, Tennessee. And if you want to know more about that, about entering some of your songs, I know I've got a lot of friends out there that are singer-songwriters. Here's your opportunity. So www.arcd.org for more information. So that's my public notice announcement for the day. Got to get one in there for you guys, right? We'll get back to playing and spinning some records. So we played a little country, a little rock and roll, garage rock. That was a little bluegrass kind of gospel tune there. Want to jump down to, I haven't played anything really outside the area, so jump down to Knoxville, Tennessee, to Big Mama Records. This is one of the first records that came out on Big Mama in 1978. Here are the Waters Brothers with I Never Meant to Love You. You know, it can happen. You never know. So let's give this one a spin and see what happens.

All right, I love that record, and it's weird how I came to know of that record. I was looking at a blog site from, gosh, 15 years ago that was talking about all the underground rock and roll, alternative, and punk records in the Knoxville area from Knoxville bands around, University of Tennessee. And one of the guys who runs that blog was talking about, all the bands he knew, and then he said, and he mentioned the Waters Brothers and how they were kind of on the scene, then they became a country band, but it was really an awesome record. And it's like, really? A punk rock band that's a country band? Well, I think it works. That was a great record. I love that. And only on Digging a Big Lawn you're going to hear stuff like these. These are all obscure records, probably 200 or 300 copies at most on most of these that were produced back in the 60s and 70s. And we're going to go back to the oldest record in the box today. This is from 1952. One of my favorite artists, and some of you may or may not know, I'm working on a book project, The Kingsport Record Stories. And this is the only of the 14 records on Kingsport back in the 50s. This is the only one that was issued on 45 and 78. All the rest of them are issued on 78. So here is Reese Shipley and the Rainbow Valley Boys with Milk Bucket Boogie. This is the original Milk Bucket Boogie. I know there were a couple Rockabilly versions, and Red Foley did a one that went to top 10 hit on the country Billboard charts. But this is kind of the record that put Reese Shipley on the map for a few years. So let's give it a spin, see what you guys think about it.

0: grab the milk bucket and fling it on my arm. 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
0: It's a wonderful sound.

All right. I simply love that record. And the cool thing about this one has Reese Shipley's autograph on it. So I've got a couple other copies, but not one with an autograph. And yeah, this is a rare record to find on 45. So I'm just glad I've actually got one copy to play for you guys. But I'll tell you guys more about the book project as we get closer to publishing it here in a couple months. And you're listening to Digging with Big Lon here on Radio Bristol. Only on Radio Bristol will you find my show. And I appreciate all of you who tune in each week and all the support, all the text messages and shouting at me across the vegetable aisle at the local grocery store. I appreciate each and every one of you. Been doing this for over 10 years now. Hard to believe. Been on the air with you. Kind of knocking the cobwebs off because I've been out and sick under the weather the last few weeks and finally got enough strength to get in here and spin some of these records for you. And coming up next is we're going to go back down to the Knoxville area. This was recorded at Valley Recording in Knoxville in 1973. It's a Vanity Label Reigns record. And it's a one-off for this band called Black Moon Evil Wolf. Name of the tune is Good Day Feeling. Let's give it a spin. You feeling good today? I am. Let's make the most of every day we got on this side of the dirt.

Oh, right. I like those guys. It's kind of a deep purplish kind of sound, I guess. I mean, yeah, just overall, just the whole sound. I play that record when I do the live shows at Elder Brew, and one of the guys came, first time he came to the, ever came to my event, and he was looking at the playlist, and he says, I know that band. I saw them like a 1973 or 74 and at a street concert in Grundy, Virginia. So I'd always thought they were from Southwest Virginia. So evidently, you know, it's a good chance they are. If you're not familiar around the world, you have to look on the map real close. There's a little town out in coal country, Southwest Virginia, Grundy, Virginia. And anyway, there's some good rock and roll bands from there. And when I put that in the box, I was thinking, well, what's a good compliment? Well, I've got a rock and roll record from a band from Grundy, Virginia. I'm going to play for you next. Name of this band is Diller. They had this 145 and one album back in 1982. They recorded at Trans World, which literally was the studio was down the block here, like a block and a half from where Radio Bristol is located today. So right here in downtown Bristol. So here's Diller with Why You Care. Let's give it a spin.

All right, hope you guys enjoyed that. That is a hard to find 45 for sure. And actually, the drummer in the band met me outside the studios here one day and said, "Hey, I've been listening to your show. Would you like a copy of our record?" I sure would. He actually gave me a copy of their album, too. The album is hard to find as well. So you're listening to Digging with Big Lon here on Radio Bristol. It's giving you a set of local and regional 45 RPM records today. And still got time to get a couple more in before the end of the hour. 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You can volunteer your time. They're always looking for volunteers to come help out with events and programming that they do here. And you know, if you're into music, you're into history and like the two, this is a good fit for you maybe. If you are interested, you can contact the volunteer coordinator, and it's easy. It's volunteercoordinator@birthplaceofcountrymusic.org. Shoot them a note. Tell them, "Hey, I'm interested in volunteering for these events," or whatever. And another way to support, there is, I think, the 8th annual raffle going on. So between now and September 13th, you can buy a raffle ticket. There's $250,000 worth of prizes. There's an Indian scout sitting down here in the lobby that I'm looking at, very envious of whoever's going to win that thing. But you can go to BristolSessionsSuperRaffle.org to find out more information about buying some raffle tickets. And all those proceeds go directly to the Birthplace Country Music Museum, which helps keep Radio Bristol in the air and keeps me bugging you guys each week. So hopefully I don't bug you. Hopefully I play something good. So I'm going to play a couple bluegrass records. Played some rock and roll. Played some country music. A little bit of gospel there. Let's play some bluegrass. Got two of my favorite bluegrass records from the region I pulled for today. This first one is Hardy Brindle and his Virginia Partners, which is confusing because they're not from Virginia. They're from Bryson City, North Carolina. So anyway, maybe a couple of guys in the band were from Virginia. That was his band name for years. Here's a record, Vanity Label, Molly Scat Records. He recorded this over in Durham, North Carolina, late 60s. The tune is Your Smile Comes Back to Me. Let's get a spin.

All right, I love me some Hardy Brendel. He had like 5 45s. I've got a copy of all 5 of those, luckily. A couple of them are really hard to find. And one of my favorite ones is a song about Jimmy Carter. But anyway, maybe we'll play that one here sometime on the show. And got time for one or two more before the show ends. And as I said, I had a couple bluegrass lined up. I knew nothing really about bluegrass music until I started collecting local records. And now I can go down the rabbit hole on local bands that most bluegrass fans have never heard of. But that's okay. You know, everybody has their thing. And this is one of those bands. I've got all their albums, all their 45s. The Barton Brothers and the Big A Mountain Boys from over in Hurricane, Virginia. Not to be confused with the metropolis of Hurricane, West Virginia, which is a few miles away on the other side of the mountains in another state. But everybody always says, you said Hurricane, Virginia. Don't you mean West Virginia? Like, no. There's a little speck on the map. It's Hurricane, Virginia. It's in the shadow of the Big A Mountain over in coal country. So from 1972 on Jalen Records from up in Dayton, Ohio, here are the Barton Brothers and the Big A Mountain Boys with Lonely Highway. Let's give it a spin.

All right. Hope you guys enjoyed that. We've got time to get one more in. So to end today's show, this was recorded at Hutchins Sound here in Bristol in 1972. Greg Hutchins owned that studio. And this is Reese and Ray. It's Reese Shipley, which I played earlier, and Ray Hutchins, who was in Reese Shipley's band at the time, the one we played earlier, and whose son was Greg, who owned this studio. We're going to end off with Troubled World by Reese and Ray. I appreciate you all tuning in. And if we're both on this side of the dirt next week, we'll get together and do this mess again. Y'all take care.

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I'm your host, Tom Netherland, from border to border and around the world. 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

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You never know what might happen as we explore music along the crooked road. Come on, there's foolishness to be had.

not impress him. He said the judge will be here any day. The jailer had a wife, and let me tell you, she was awful. But she brought that hot bologna every day. And after 7 days, she got to looking so much better. I asked her if she'd like

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The Oak Ridge Boys, celebrating Route 66.

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